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Iron Maiden's Run for Your Lives world tour hitting the U.S. in just over a month, with Megadeth joining the trek, of course, and Anthrax on select dates. It's Full Metal Jackie. Thank you for joining me for another 2 hours of everything hard and heavy. Tonight, King Buzzo of the Melvins is going to be joining me. The Melvins are currently out on the road with Tomahawk, and they've also got this new collaborative album with Napalm Death called Savage Imperial Death March, which is out. We're going to check out a track from it later on this hour. Right now, speaking of Anthrax, here's the latest from their upcoming album, Cursum Perficio, due September 18th. This is The Edge of Perfection on Full Metal Jackie Radio. 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

0: of course, we had Anthrax in there with The Edge of Perfection. 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

0: It's Full Metal Jackie, and it is a pleasure to welcome back to the show King Buzzo, Buzz Osborne. How you doing?
1: Just partying. That's all I do.
0: I love that. Love that. 2026, of course, turning into a fun one for the band, as you already paired up with Napalm Death on Savage Imperial Death March, and of course, Melvin's tour with the reformed Tomahawk. There's a long history there as peers, label mates, and Trevor's obviously played with you, Melvin's. What's it been like reconnecting with those guys?
1: Oh, well, you know, I'm a big fan of those guys, especially Trevor. I mean, I've worked with Trevor on a lot of different things. We did a big, huge U.S. and European acoustic tour almost 2 years ago. That was great. Hope to do that again with him, with his stand-up bass. And then we're hoping that those guys, or some of those guys, will jam with us on stage when we do our set. But we've all worked together a lot. I think the last time we played with Tomahawk was in, God, it was the better part of 20 years ago. And our last show was in Sydney, Australia with them. So that was a lot of fun. That was a Melvin's Phantomas Tomahawk tour of Australia. It was really cool. Yeah, we loved it. It was really fun. That was really fun. I think I was the only person on that tour that wasn't drinking.
0: Oh, really? So, yeah, and so. It was still, and you can still call it a fun tour.
1: Oh, I had a blast. You know, I mean, I'm there to do my job and have fun playing music. And then I am completely content to go straight back to my room at the hotel and watch a movie and maybe email my wife or call her if the time changes isn't too bad. I'm totally fine with that. I don't need a whole lot to keep me occupied or happy on tour. You know, you got a good bookstore or something like that. I'm a bookworm, so it all helps.
0: King Buzzo of the Melvins hanging out with us tonight. And as I mentioned earlier, Melvins and Napalm Death joined forces for a new collaborative album, Savage Imperial Death March. Here's a taste of it. This is Rip the God on Full Metal Jackie Radio.

0: It's Full Metal Jackie. King Buzzo with us on the show this week. And we're talking about, of course, the Melvins summer tour with Tomahawk. This wasn't the first time for you guys having crossed paths. Back in 2003, there were dates together. What are your recollections from those early shows? And were you immediately a fan of their music, you know, upon hearing them?
1: With Tomahawk?

0: Yeah, I mean, sure. I mean, I knew all the guys really well, so I was happy they were doing anything together. You know, I mean, it wouldn't really matter to me. I mean, you know, you put those guys together, they're going to come up with something good without too much trouble. We did a European tour with them, a U.S. tour, and a big Australian tour. So we did, you know, basically the whole world. Didn't play Japan. I don't know why we left Japan out. For some reason, we left them out. No Japan for this tour. No dice. This time it's 4 weeks across the U.S. I wish it was longer, you know, but we're going to end in Los Angeles at two shows. At the Belasco, which would be really fun. I love the Belasco. Do you like that? Do you like that venue?
1: Yeah, it's cool. It's cool. I mean, I have to say that I feel like they tried to make downtown a thing, and I don't know that downtown's like a thing, but there's definitely some cool venues now downtown.
0: Well, you can drink cheap wine and score heroin and go to the show.
1: That is a very good representation of what
0: and there's an amazing bookstore down there called The Last Bookstore.
1: Oh yeah,
0: place, that's one of my favorite bookstores, and certainly in LA. So I'm always happy to go downtown, you know.
1: Yeah, it's just a little, I just don't like parking there.
0: You gotta be very careful.
1: Yes.
0: You don't want to don't do anything stupid,
1: right? That's good advice for life in general.
0: Don't do anything stupid. Yeah.
1: King Buzzo of the Melvins hanging out with me this evening. Coming up after the break, I'm going to play another track from Accept's Teutonic Titans 1976 to 2026, a collection of re-recorded classics, which is coming out September 4th. This one brings together Rob Halford, Matthias from Scorpions, and Rex Brown for a new take on the eternal metal anthem, Balls to the Wall. Plus, we'll have more with King Buzzo. Stick around. 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
2: I know we got people who got to get up tomorrow and go to work. 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Who gives a tonight? 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

0: Full Metal Jacket. We're back with Buzz Osborne. Buzz, you know, we're talking about this summer tour that finds Melvins back with their four-piece lineup. Obviously, musicians have come and gone throughout the years, but Dale Crover has been there the longest with you. What has it meant to have someone to share this musical journey with throughout? And can you talk about that working relationship?
1: Well, we've been working together since 1984. Various dates of confusion and arousal. How about that? But we've also worked with Cody Willis, who's the second drummer on this. And we've done shows without Dale when he was incapacitated. And that went really well because Cody's a great drummer. So it's nice to know that I have these musicians, including Steve McDonald, who plays bass, that I can rely on, and that are really good in their own right, and that we can make work. I mean, I think to me, these guys are all top-notch musicians. I feel honored and privileged to have them as my side mates in a musical endeavor that has lasted me the better part of 50 years.
0: It's Full Metal Jackie. Hey, after the break, Jamie Josta of Hatebreed is going to be with us for Josta's weekly pick from the pit, plus music from Pantera, Arch Enemy, King Buzzo is going to be picking a song. Don't go too far.
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4: 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My name is Jamie Josta from the band Hatebreed, and I am back with another weekly pick from the pit. 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

0: Melvin's one of the more prolific bands of their generation. We've got 29 studio albums, multiple collaborative albums, EPs, and live albums after starting off in 1986. You don't get to this point without pushing the boundaries and keeping it fresh. At this point, how do you go about keeping it challenging and interesting for yourself? Like, what makes a recording and creative process one that's something you always want to come back to?
1: Well, we just did, not being afraid to do like what we just did on our newest album, which is a collaboration with Napalm Death, which is a true collaboration. It's not like Melvin's put in songs and Napalm Death put in songs. No, no, no. We collaborated as a band in writing the songs and recording them. And so it was really like putting together a new band with the members of both those bands, of Melvin's and Napalm Death, which I think came out. I didn't know what it was going to be like. I knew it was going to be cool, but I had no idea. And I also didn't know how much material we'd come because we had a limited amount of time to figure it out. So I had some material, they had some material. We combined them, figured out what we were going to do. And then once we were done, we sent it to Barney, the singer, and he put his magic on it. And I think he really elevated it to another level that wasn't there before. And it's doing stuff like that that keeps me interested in everything that we're doing and also keeps it interesting. You know, some people, I don't think any other two bands have ever done this. Well, look, they made it like a true collaboration, not that I know of, have done that. So it was really cool to be able to do that. Those guys are very open-minded and super nice guys, and I could not be happier with the way the record came out. And I think it's a really great addition to what we're doing. And things like that is what keeps it interesting for me. I've done a lot of records, being able to collaborate with people and do those kinds of things just makes it all the more interesting and certainly keeps me interested in it as far as like what I know that you throw that many people that are creative into a room, you're going to come up with something good.
0: King Buzzo of the Melvins with us this evening. He is going to be picking a song for us in just a bit. But first, the latest from Arch Enemy. They're going to be hitting the road in October with the Black Dahlia Murder. This is To the Last Breath on Full Metal Jackie Radio.

0: It's Full Metal Jacket. We've got King Buzzo, Buzz Osborne with us on the show this week. And it feels like you're always working. But given the long history of the band, do you ever get a chance to, you know, reflect or take it all in? This year is going to mark 40 years since the first EP. Obviously, you know, there are going to be highs and lows throughout that time. But I was curious if you had, you know, a period within the band's history that you felt mostly present about enjoying the moment. You know, basically all things in your world were good. The vibe of what was going on with the band was most to, you know, your satisfaction.
1: Well, I'm really happy with what we got going on now, you know, but usually it's like, I've always enjoyed, usually whoever I'm playing with, I'm playing with them for a reason. And so I usually enjoy that, but sometimes problems arise, but we've moved on from a few situations along those lines. And then I don't know, it would have been the better part of about 20 years ago, 10, 15 years ago, we decided that we had

0: Model Jackie, still to come this hour. We've got the Death Clock Brutal Pick of the Week. And up next, the latest from Amon Amarth, plus Death Angel, and more with my guest, King Buzzo.
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It's Full Metal Jackie. Hey, Amon Amarth have a new record. They announced a new album, The Allfather Awakens. It's coming out October 2nd. Here's the first taste of it. This is Gjallarhorn.

0: Full Metal Jacket, King Buzza with us on the show this week. As we mentioned earlier, in addition to Melvins, earlier this year, saw you team up with Napalm Death for the collaborative album Savage Imperial Death March. How long had you been a fan of Napalm Death? And can you speak about how the collaborative experience went for you? Like, in general, do you enjoy opening it up to work with other musicians and bands?
1: Well, I really enjoy it. I mean, I've been known them since their very first tour of the U.S. I saw them in, on their very first tour, which is, I'm not sure when it was, late 80s, early 90s, you know, it would have been. And I met them not tremendously long after that. And we've done various shows here and there with them prior to this thing. And then we did a big tour with them in 2016, which was a big U.S. tour that I worked really hard as our booking agent to make a tour that I thought those guys would really enjoy. And then they loved it. And then we did another one last year with them. It was even bigger. I think it was 52 shows or 54 shows, something like that, in the U.S. We played literally everywhere we could. And the drummer said something really funny. He was like, "This is about 5 weeks longer than I would have liked." Which I thought was really funny. But they loved it. They thought it was really fun. And they came back and did a tour this year. But we obviously weren't on it. But I would love to do Europe and Australia and everything with those guys. I mean, and doing the record, this time when it came around, I said, you know, we should do some kind of recording and put it out as like a limited edition EP or something like that, that we can record or we could sell as we tour on the road. They were going, great. And so two of the guys came over, Shane and John, and we went to work. And like, literally, it was such a collaborative effort that I can't remember exactly who played what on what. I know I played some bass and guitar, and I know I sang, I could tell that. And I know those guys all did that too. They all played guitar, they all played bass, and it was really like, you know, we need a guitar solo in this spot. You do it, you know? Okay, you know? So it was really like that. There was no egos. We laughed our way through the whole thing. It was really fun. And then in the end, we had enough stuff for a whole album. And then we gave it to Barney, and Barney added his magic to it, and I think brought it to another level, and it was very, very cool. And I am really proud of that record and really happy it came out on Ipecac eventually. Not just an EP that no one, not that

0: not that many people would ever hear. Now it gets a full release and people seem to dig it. I think it's a surprise for them. And I don't really know any other bands that have done that kind of thing. Right. Or true collaboration where it's like, you know, we are really letting each other, you know, it's like one new band. It's not like I contributed songs, you know, Melvin's contributed songs and Napalm contributed. No. It's a true collaborative effort. I can't think of any. I mean, can you think of anybody? I can't think of anybody that's done that. Probably too many egos involved. And so they'd never let it work. But we were just all, nah, we split everything evenly and everybody does what they want. And this is to have fun and make something really cool.
1: 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The Melvins are currently out on tour with Tomahawk and their new collaborative album with Napalm Death. Savage Imperial Death March is out now. We are going to take a quick break. When we come back, a member of Death Clock is going to be checking in with the Death Clock Brutal Pick of the Week. I'll also crank up No Cure and have more with King Buzzo. 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
3: Hey, this I'm Squiscar Squickhouse from Death Clocks, and I'm here bringing you the Death Clocks Brutal Picks of the Weeks on Full Metal Jackie's radios. 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

0: It's Full Metal Jacket. Buzz Osborne on the show with us this week. There is always something going on for you. Obviously, touring, you know, going to be taking up some time, but where do things stand in your world beyond the summer tour and all that we know about at this point?
1: Well, we have some a few other shows after that. We're playing a Sick New World Festival and a few other festivals. And then we're doing some shows that haven't been announced yet, but not any more touring like that. And then next year, we got a whole bunch of stuff planned. But I also have something that's going to get announced soon. It's a new thing for me that we've been working on with some guys. And so, but I can't tell you exactly what that is just yet because we're not ready to announce it yet. But when that happens, I think that you'll really be into it.
0: Awesome. Well, always great to catch up. Appreciate you being on the show once again. Thank you so much.
1: Thank you. Thank you for the interest. I really appreciate it.
0: And hey, we've got a few more to squeeze in before this hour is over. So stick around.
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This is Into Oblivion. See ya.

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3: Horns up for Friday Night Metal. I'm Steve Richards. Thank you for listening. Welcome to the weekend. As you and I headbang into the weekend together, this meat and metal weekend, more on that coming up. That's at the Orange Peel on Sunday. Musically this hour, we'll hear from one of the performers at Meat and Metal, Blackwater Drowning, and Morgan, the lead vocalist out of Charlotte. They'll be there. They're the headliner on Sunday. Also this hour, Metallica, Megadeth, classic from Accept, and more. We start things out with Quiet Riot. 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

Austin. It's Friday Night Metal. I'm Steve Richards. We got a big festival in town this weekend on Sunday. It is Meat and Metal. Get to enjoy some barbecue and enjoy some great metal bands. It is back this year.

0: came about as just a bunch of us friends being hungry and wanting to jam out to some loud music. Next thing you know, we had a dozen bands on stage at the Peel, and then it just became a routine thing from there.
1: Here are the bands this year for Meat and Metal: Chaos Among Cattle, Necrogasm, Razor Grave, Old Dead Gods, Collapsing Eden, Dark Hand, Soul Season, Flack, and Charlotte's Blackwater Drowning. We're going to hear from Morgan in Blackwater Drowning. That's coming up here in just a few minutes on Friday Night Metal. All right, what about the barbecue?
0: Oh, man, we're going to have some Boston butts. We're going to have burgers and dogs. And the best part is it's all donation-based, so nobody is leaving hungry.
1: Yeah, again, the doors are at 2 and the music starts at 3. There are tickets available, too. And, Eli, it's an all-ages show, too, right?
0: All-ages event, family-friendly.
1: So tell me about some of these other bands.
0: All right. First, let's talk about Collapsing Eden. This is going to be their second performance ever. It's very psychedelic, very doomy, very black metal-y. They've been described by their drummer as what they call resin metal. They share a drummer with Old Dead Gods, so they kind of share this genre. And the idea of resin metal is it's come out of like stoner doom. So, you know, what's the product of what happens after that is you get resin.
1: Yeah, very cool. And Jesse, your partner Jesse's in one of these bands too, right?
0: Jesse is the front man for Chaos Among Cattle. Special shout out to Dark Hand. They're a local deathcore band. They're extremely heavy. Shout out to Necrogasm. They're a black metal band from the mountains around here. And Flack, Flack is actually a punk band. Looking for it. Wanted to bring a little something different, a little different flavor to the meat and metal than what we usually do. Razor Grave is a thrash band. Soul Season is a psychedelic metal band. And Old Dead Gods, again, they're also like a resin metal, psychedelic, kind of doomy, punky, thrashy band.
1: Yeah, it's going to be a great lineup this Sunday. Meat and Metal, it is back. It is at the Orange Peel All Ages Show. Tickets are available. Doors are at 2. The music starts at 3. And we'll continue well into the evening. Eli, thanks so much for joining me.
0: Thank you for your time, man.
1: Big thanks to Eli Wayne, promoter from Blue Mountain Mischief Promotions of this Sunday's Meat and Metal at the Orange Peel. Doors at 2, the music starts at 3. It's going to be great. Tickets are available for Meat and Metal at the Orange Peel box office, the Orange Peel website, any of the bands' websites on the lineup, and Blue Mountain Mischief Promotions too. Meat and Metal. Now, coming up in the next set, we're going to hear from one of the performers. They're out of Charlotte. They are the headliner, Blackwater Drowning. And the lead vocalist, Morgan, will also hear a track off their latest album that came out earlier this year, Obscure Sorrows. But we will kick off the next set here of Friday Night Metal with Megadeth next.
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1: Today we're talking with one of North Carolina's fastest rising melodic death metal bands. Blackwater Drowning has been turning heads with crushing riffs, orchestral soundscapes, and a modern blend of Swedish melodic death metal, Florida brutality, and metalcore power. Their latest album that came out earlier this year, Obscure Sorrows, the sophomore album, is earning rave reviews for its technical musicianship, huge production, and unforgettable melodies, too. They will be at Meat and Metal here in Asheville this Sunday. It all starts at 3 o'clock at the Orange Peel, downtown Asheville. And they are headlining this Sunday at Meat and Metal. So we're looking forward to that, too. So let's start with Obscure Sorrows. It feels like a huge leap forward for the band. Looking back now, what are you most proud about with this record?
2: Every album, we always try to one-up ourselves from the previous one. And this one is just like that. I feel like we're more cohesive as a band. We wrote it a little bit differently than we had before, like for the physical process, and we recorded everything ourselves and sent it off to be mixed and mastered from there. But I really tried to push myself lyrically and vocally as well to try new techniques or not jump around as much if it's not needed, like really serve the song more. And for lyrics, I pushed myself to think about different subjects and things maybe I'm not necessarily feeling, but I'm just telling a story. I'm proud of that.
1: Yeah, the album really balances melody and brutality incredibly well, Morgan. Was finding that balance something that happened naturally, or did you really work to perfect that?
2: I think we always work to perfect it, but it's kind of been our plan from the beginning is to have that mix of brutal metal with some beautiful melody as well. And that's something I really love that we do.
1: You guys pull inspiration from Swedish melodic death metal, Florida death metal, and modern metalcore too. Which bands really shaped Blackwater Drowning's identity?
2: Ooh, in the beginning, it was probably a lot of At the Gates, some Arch Enemy, just because Arch Enemy with Angela was a big inspiration for why I do Screams, and In Flames, like pretty much any Swedish melodic death metal band you can think of, we drew inspiration from that. Soilwork was a big one too.

105.9 The Mountain rocks your Friday night with Friday Night Metal. Blackwater Drowning from Charlotte. That's a track called The Sixth Omen off of their latest album, Obscure Sorrows. Big thanks to Morgan for spending some time with me this week. And you can check out my full interview with Morgan on the Metal Queens podcast, wherever you get your podcasts. And again, Blackwater Drowning, they are the headliners as we segue into the metal and hard rock concert calendar. They are the headliners at Meat and Metal. Blue Mountain Mischief presents that at the Orange Peel.

0: It is this Sunday night, doors at 2, the music starts at 3, and there are tickets still available. Chaos Among Cattle, Necrogasm, Razor Grave, Old Dead Gods, Collapsing Eden, Dark Hand, Soul Season Flack, and more. It's going to be great, and the barbecue is going to be great, too. That's the meat portion of it, of course. Other shows coming up. This coming Tuesday night, Obituary will be at Revival Asheville. That's an 8 o'clock show. Also on Tuesday night in Charlotte, the rescheduled date from June, Evanescence, the 2026 World Tour with Spirit Box and Nova Twins at True Lion Amphitheater in Charlotte. Avenged Sevenfold, Good Charlotte, they will be at True Lion Amphitheater. On Sunday, August 16th, Motley Crue, Tesla Extreme will be there at the amphitheater in Charlotte. True Lion, the very next night on August 17th, Poppy will be at the Fillmore in Charlotte on August 18th, Buck Cherry at the Orange Peel on August 20th, and then that weekend, August 21st through the 23rd, the Mountain Music Festival in Gatlinburg. Brett Michaels of Poison, Sebastian Bach, Lita Ford, Night Ranger, Vixen, Piercy and DeMartini from Rat Warrant, White Lion, Jackal, Dangerous Toys, and more. And then Rob Zombie, Marilyn Manson, Monday night, August 24th, at True Lion Amphitheater in Charlotte. That is your August concert calendar. Hard to believe. August 1st tomorrow. Coming up in the next set, I've got the brand new track from Tony Iommi.
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1: 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I'm Steve Richards. Thanks for listening this hour. New stuff from Skillet. 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

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Motorhead, The Chase is Better Than the Catch from Ace of Spades. New Skillet before that, Scream. Typo Negative started out hour two. I'm Steve Richards. Let's check Friday Night Metal and Hard Rock News. Let's start with new releases first. 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Five Finger Death Punch release Legacy. 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The full release on CD and vinyl will come out in September. Future Palace's new one, Resurgence, was released today. Rats, Dancing Undercover, a re-release came out on Rhino today. And Tim Montana's new one, Entire State of Tim Montana, also released today. As for Friday Night Metal and Hard Rock News, Part 2, Blackstone Cherry, they are preparing to record yet another EP. I mentioned Five Finger Death Punch. They also released a music video for the song Nails in the Coffin, and that's off the 10th studio album, Legacy, available digitally today. 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

0: 18th. Wasp frontman Blackie Lawless in an interview this week said they are working on new music. Greta Van Fleet has a new album coming out, Palace for the People. That'll be out on Rocktober 9th. Also in Rocktober, just played earlier in Hour 1, the new Tony Iommi track, first single, World Alone, from his new solo album, From the Dark. That'll be out on Rocktober 23rd. Got more metal and hard rock news coming up a little bit later on this hour. Coming up in the next set, I've got Chevelle, Sleep Theory, and our metal queens this hour, The Warning, next.
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Tool by request for Hendersonville on Friday Night Metal on 105.9 The Mountain. I'm Steve Richards. The warning before that, Kerosene. More Friday Night Metal and Hard Rock news coming up, including news on Poison's Bret Michaels, Godsmack, Tom Morello, and Iron Maiden's Bruce Dickinson. That's all coming up. Here's Sleep Theory, Friday Night Metal, 105.9 The Mountain.

Chevelle on 105.9 The Mountains Friday Night Metal. I'm Steve Richards. Thank you for listening. Don't forget Meat and Metal this Sunday at the Orange Peel. Tickets still available for that. Doors at 2. Music starts at 3 o'clock. 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Avenged Sevenfold's alter ego project, Statica, has released the official music video for the song Statica. The Statica EP has a running time of 18 minutes and 7 seconds, and it sees the members of Avenged Sevenfold breaking new musical ground by employing robotic vocals, sci-fi synths, and electronic dance beats. In other Friday Night Metal and Hard Rock news, Godsmack announced newly added fall dates this year for its massive The Rise of Rock World Tour. Special guest, Dorothy, and that'll kick off Friday, October 9th. In Washington, Tom Morello has unveiled his latest

0: full-length project, first solo album, Everyone Gets Everything They Want. That'll be out on September 25th. Poison frontman Brett Michaels scheduled to be at the Mountain Music Festival later next month in Gatlinburg, Tennessee. He is currently on his live and amplified solo tour. He experienced severe kidney pain following his recent performance honoring our military heroes and their families at Fairchild Air Force Base in Spokane, Washington. And that was on Sunday, the 19th of July. So he was diagnosed with a complicated obstructing kidney stone requiring immediate surgery. Iron Maiden's Bruce Dickinson, it was last weekend's San Diego's Comic Con. He revealed that his upcoming solo album will include a collaboration with his son, Austin. That's Bruce's oldest son, 35-year-old Austin. He's a musician, best known as the former frontman for the metal bands Rise to Remain and As Lions. Looking at an early 2027 release for Bruce Dickinson's upcoming solo album. And that is Friday Night Metal and Hard Rock News Part 2. Coming up in our final set tonight, I've got Beartooth and Godsmack kicks it off next.
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0: 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Hey, it's Lisa Berrigan. We'll hear an explosive live performance captured live in the Boston area in September of 2002.
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woke last night to the sound of thunder. How far off, I sat and wondered. Started humming a song from 1962. Ain't it funny how the night moves, when you just don't seem to have as much to lose. Strange how the night moves.

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0: playing my song. It's Mario Puzo's birthday, and we're celebrating The Godfather this weekend in the Underground Garage. 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

0: is officially in full swing, and you know what that means. 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

0: It is weird, local, and has a little bit of a weird smell. It's okay. We're talking about it. 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
1: There are, I guess, a few things that we're known for. Jeff, if you were to be John Q. listener, and you were to go up and say, what's the Rizzo and Jeff Show known for? What would your response be?
2: Probably, there's a few things.
1: We're known for a few.
2: Oven cleaner.
1: Murdering cicadas with it. So I'm just going to murder spiders with it. Everybody let it go.
2: Comfortable Skechers shoes.
1: Oh, very much so.
2: Among many other things, yeah.
1: What about, and what if I were to, and pretend I'm Dan Marino, I'm throwing you a pass. Whoosh. What if I threw you the old guy pass, the old person pass, the elder pass, our love of elders and our love of elder love?
2: Well, you know what? I'm sorry that slipped my mind, but that's top notch for us. We are big proponents of the seniors and the senior community because, the face that the seniors put on all the time isn't always what goes on behind closed doors, and we're here to enlighten you.
1: And that's what we have always tried to do, but this is a different kind of senior story. Jeff, this is a senior story that breaks my heart. This is a senior story that almost brings the inner Rizzo to tears.
2: Mm-hmm. Yeah. It always seems like you're crying, but,
1: I try. Mm-hmm. It actually works. Try it sometime. But, with the elders, you should actually think about their walkers. Do you ever think about their walkers?
2: Here's the deal. I made a purchase on one. I saw a $10 Goodwill, and I said, you know what? This could come in handy one day. So this is what I'll do. Let me just purchase it. You never, ever know. And I have it just in case. Okay.
1: So say you are in Orlando at the airport and you finally get to your destination. You want to go to SeaWorld. You want to see the orcas, okay? You just had yourself grandma's banana pudding and a diesel. And you're ready to go to SeaWorld. And they say, stop! Do you have a walker, you old bag of bones? Get out.
2: Ooh, they
1: or pay.
2: They're tossing you because of a walker?
1: Get out.
2: Oh, that's
1: or pay for ours. Mm. And you know what? It's sick. I have the news story here. And if you are not outraged, you are not my friend.
2: Yeah, after what they did to Shamu. Okay.
1: And the dorsal fins and everything else. And now you are telling the elderly to beat it, hit the road, Jack, and don't you come back no mo, no mo, no mo, no mo, unless you pay for my tiny, crappy walker?
2: They're probably thinking the seniors don't like to purchase anything once they get inside of SeaWorld
1: they want to get
2: it's
1: them.
2: A financial thing,
1: let's listen to what's going on and let's see if we can solve it.
3: SeaWorld slapped with a lawsuit.
1: Oh!
3: And it stems from a Fox 35 investigation. Thanks for joining us. I'm Luann Sorrell.

0: I'm John Brown. You may remember that this case all revolves around what are called Realtors. Okay, about 4 months ago, SeaWorld made a new policy that banned the wheeled walkers with seats.
1: Now, for those of you, it's rollers, and rollers are, you can use them as a walker.
2: That's
1: you
2: my
1: can
2: favorite.
1: Use them as a seat.
2: Right.
1: And you know what? You pay to get into the park. So if you want to walk and sit down in the handicap section, who are you? Because you know what? They got their own walk.
2: See, the walker with the seat, that's high money there.
1: Yeah, it's high dollar. It's not quite, you know, jazzy money, but it's up there.
2: Yeah.
0: A Fox 35 viewer, Nancy Schwartz, says security wouldn't let her into the park with her walker.
1: Well,
0: that's when she called us back in November of last year. 10 days after our story aired, the DOJ launched an investigation into the new policy. And now today, that investigation has resulted in a lawsuit.
1: Now, but before we get to the lawsuit, isn't that just the typical senior? You are turned away from SeaWorld and you call the news.
2: Oh, of course, right away. And they know who to speak to at the news, too.
1: They do. Yeah. They actually call and let's just say, you know, the news, they'll be like, may I please speak with news director, Martha Quinn?
2: Right, Martha Quinn.
1: Can I have
2: from MTV from back in the day.
1: Can I please speak with news director Kurt Loder?
2: Yeah, Loder. Okay. Well, he's old enough.
3: Fox 35's Hannah McKenzie has been on this story from the very start. She is joining us live now right outside of SeaWorld. So, Hannah, you spoke with Nancy again today. What did she tell you?
4: I sure did, Luann. She tells me she is elated at this next step. Basically, the DOJ finding SeaWorld to be in direct violation of Title III of the Americans with Disabilities Act.
1: So, first off, she's elated. Nothing's changed.
2: Right.
1: They're turning away elders like, you know, fire ants at a barbecue. Well, they're turning them away and they're like,
2: pfft. Well, they got to figure, and in doing this research, about 10% of total attendance to SeaWorld yearly is anybody 65 and up. So,
1: and of that, what,
2: 10%, you know.
1: No, I know it's 10%, but that's 10% of their income that they're losing. And not only that, I mean, if you think about it, seniors band together better than any other group of people.
2: They really do. But they're not riding the ride. They're not riding the ride. So are they there just for the whale show? And then that's it. They're not riding rides.
1: Why don't you listen to this woman here?
4: This 21-page civil suit alleging SeaWorld Orlando, its parent company United Parks and Resorts, Inc., and all of their subsidiaries have been violating the Americans with Disabilities Act since November 2025.
1: Wow.
4: That's when they changed their walker policy, specifically banning wheeled walkers with seats known as rollators.
5: I love SeaWorld. It is...
4: It was in November that we met Nancy Schwartz. She was turned away from SeaWorld after being at the park with the same device less than 24 hours earlier.
5: This is the walker.
1: Now, before we get to Nancy, who is just...
2: Who? Nobody...
1: She's a gem.
2: Okay. Nobody says Rizzo, all right, when you think about it. Oh, my God. It's me, Nance. I love... I love belugas and bottlenose dolphins so much.
1: She likes the beluga. Well, she doesn't like the dorsal fins, but what she loves is the experience. She likes being outside. You know what else she loves? The stingrays. They let you pet the stingrays, and they used to. She used to be able to sit.
2: Good. Give Nance a walrus.
1: Here's the problem. You can give her a friggin' walrus, but the problem is she can't sit on anything to take care of it. They said rent our walker,
2: Nance.
1: Which, by the way, she can't sit.
2: Nance, you're in Florida. Just go look at the sea cows. It's all the same thing.
1: Yeah, let me tell you something. First off, they're ugly, they're fat, and they look like crap. Okay?
2: You know what she is? She gets up there, they wheel her in, and they flip her seat. She sits down. And she's clapping to the penguins, you know,
1: a
2: penguin.
1: Right.
5: That I was using.
4: Staff told her she could rent one of their policy compliant devices, but Schwartz says mobility isn't one size fits all.
1: Good
5: point. The walkers that they provide have small wheels, so they're harder to manage.
1: They
5: don't have good brakes. They don't have good hand grips.
1: No.
5: And they just are not comfortable.
4: After our story aired, SeaWorld amended their policy to include free wheeled alternatives.
1: The seats, Jeff, just so you know, are wooden.
2: And by the way,
1: they're like George Washington's teeth. You're more comfortable on George Washington's.
2: They're wooden.
1: The seats are wooden.
2: Wow.

0: down. They
1: help with posture.
0: What? So you want this woman, this kind...
2: This 21-page civil suit alleging
0: Nancy, where's she at?
2: It's parent company, United Parks and Resorts, Inc.
0: I don't care. I want Nancy.
1: You
0: don't want
1: to be in your 70s and 80s there anyway. It's 100 degrees.
2: It was in November that we met Nancy Schwartz. She was turned away from SeaWorld after being at the park with the same device less than 24 hours earlier.
3: This is the walker that I was using.
2: Staffed.
0: Now they make her ride a wooden. So what they do is small wheels, wooden. You know what happens with small wheels on a wooden? Your butt hurts. You try to stand, you fall, you hit your head, you crack it open, you die. Yeah. More deaths at more parks in Orlando. Bing, bang, boom. You're the new Disney. You're killing seniors on purpose.
1: Nah, nobody's looking. Toss her to the sand sharks and...
0: Feed the whale.
1: Here's the chum.
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7: And good Saturday. We're going to see some scattered showers and a few storms as we head through the day. High temperatures will be only to the low 80s. As we head through tonight, we'll continue to see more rain as temperatures cool to the upper 60s. That rain will continue off and on showers on your Sunday with even some heavy rainfall at times. High temperatures getting back to the low to mid 80s. We'll cool back down to the mid 60s Sunday night. Rain will take a break, but more rain will be on its way Monday. For WSBA 7 News, I'm meteorologist Grant Roberts.
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0: Blue Ridge Parkway lovers, and we mean lovers. Rise up, Rizzo and Jeff are here to make it weirder. 105.9 The Mountain.
1: Here's a woman. She went to a place to get a massage. Now, the massage place, you'll hear the name. There's a guy named Mr. Wang.
2: Mm-hmm.
1: Mr. Wang was giving the massages.
2: Yeah, Wang.
1: Wang's had a long history of bad behavior.
2: Yeah. Wang, you know, he's getting handsy, this Wang fellow. And, and he's, you know.
1: Listen, how about this? Why don't we let the people hear what Wang's doing, then we talk Wang, okay? Sure, here it is. All right, here you go, ladies and gents.
3: Thank you so much for joining us here at 6. I'm George Esteves.
4: Good evening, everyone. I'm Linda Stopher. A Georgia woman is warning others after...
1: Wait, Esteves and Stopher? Like the lasagna?
2: Like the lasagna. Like the mac and cheese. Yes, yeah, Stopher.
1: Wow!
2: And he is...
1: The epitome of an Esteves.
2: You got it. I mean, if you could just picture an Esteves, it's him.
1: It's him. All right.
4: Channel 2's Candace McCowan joins us live after hearing from the woman and the spa.
5: Yeah, Linda, I spoke to the manager at that spa on the phone today. They say the accused massage therapist only worked at their spa for just one day. For the victim, she's on a mission to stop this man before she says he comes in contact with any other woman.
6: What happened at Bounce and Relax Spa on Briarcliff Road is still...
1: Okay. Mistake one. And again, I'm sorry about Wang. Bounce and relax.
2: Do you really want to do both of those at the same time? How can you relax if you're bouncing?
1: If you're doing one thing.
2: Uh-huh.
1: Okay, that's how you do it.
2: All right.
1: All right, so you're bouncing. Mistake one. Okay, here we go.
5: She says he comes in contact with any other woman.
6: What happened at Bounce and Relax Spa on Briarcliff Road is still hard for Tierra Vini to talk about.
7: Father's Day, to be exact. He started off with my back. It was different instances where I was like kind of questioning if he was getting too close to my private area.

0: Yeah, and then he had took the sheet down to where he could see my breast.
1: Beanie says he must.
2: Now,
3: you don't question, okay? You know when he's getting too close.
2: Now.
3: Okay?
2: Wang's in there.
3: Wang?
2: All right. Wang's in there.
3: Wang's not being discreet.
2: Wang's not Wang, discretion is not Wang's thing.
3: Right.
2: So Wang's there. You're there. You're naked under a sheet. Wang goes, excuse me, and pulls down the sheet and starts rubbing you.
3: Right.
2: All right. Wang is not pretending he's doing anything else.
3: Right.
2: All right. Wang's doing what Wang wants.
3: These are no tricks.
2: No, there are no tricks.
3: That Wang has up his sleeve.
2: No.
3: This is straightforward.
2: This is pretty easy.
3: No.
2: All right, so what's going on with Wang? So now he does that, okay.
1: Massaged her chest and she froze.
0: He pulled up Google Translate and he typed in, don't tell the boss will be mad.
1: Vini called police
2: immediately. Wait a minute.
3: So he had the translator on his phone. And he writes,
2: okay, first off, that's pretty funny because I know somebody who does that. And when you pull up Google Translate, and again, his name is Mr. Wang, you'll hear that. I think you've already heard it. When Wang pulls up Translate, so here's what's happened. You're at the bounce.
3: Bounce and relax spa. Right.
2: All right. You go into a room with a 5-foot Chinese man who's 63 named Mr. Wang. He puts on some candles, starts to give you a rub. You start questioning if he's getting too close. No, the answer is he is getting too close.
3: Now, I would like to let you know this. He only worked at the spa one day. So this was the one day that he worked. So it's not like he's some long-standing employee, this Wang fellow.
2: No, this Wang fellow's a new fellow.
3: He's a new fellow. Literally, he's been there. He worked one day at the Bounce and Relax. Okay.
2: Which, again, if you want to bounce and relax, that's your prerogative. Right. But anyway, so Wang's there, and this lady. So here's where I question. So then Wang, he's rubbing, he's massaging, doing the oil, the...
3: Right.
2: Yeah, okay.
3: Got the whole deal. The whole shebang.
2: She got the whole shebang. Then the roll down happens. And I'm just thinking of my downstairs, and I'm thinking the roll down. If there's Wang or whatever his name is, and I get a roll down, and he sees what I got going on, I'm going to stop him. Now, the roll down continues. And
3: you say you'll stop him.
2: Well, maybe I will, maybe I won't.
3: Okay.
2: Because then he puts Google Translate and it says, please do not tell my boss. Exposed, massaged, bounce and relax.
0: And then he typed in, don't tell the boss will be mad.
1: Vini called police immediately. In the police report, investigators say the accused therapist denied the allegations. But after looking him up, you can see the same man, Chun-Li Wang, was charged in Cobb County.
2: Okay, so we have Chun-Li Wang. And Chun-Li Wang goes to massage parlors and works for a day.
3: A day.
2: And touches people.
3: He plays a little slap and tickle and then he moves on to the next one, okay?
2: And he changes counties.
3: Yeah.
1: Just April of 2025 for a practice of massage therapy without a license. And on the Georgia Secretary of State website, there still isn't a massage therapy license or provisional permits for Wang.
2: No.
3: You're kidding me.
2: You mean to tell me that you think Wang doesn't have a provis? Because where he's at these high-end places. If you're at the bounce and relax.
3: Yeah.
2: All right? And you're sitting there trying to bounce and relax.
3: Yeah, look, I got news for you, okay? The minute that you looked up in the phone book and found Bounce and Relax Spa and then decided it on your own to go to Bounce and Relax Spa, what do you think's going to happen at Bounce and Relax Spa?
2: Well, and let's just give her the benefit of the doubt. Then you walk in, there's a 61-year-old man, and they say, this is Chun-Li Wang taking you back to a room.
3: And then you decide, all right, you know what? Looks good. I'm going with Wang on this one. Okay? I tell you.
2: I mean,
3: things happen.
2: Things are happening with Wang. All right.
4: Let's get silly glizzed in the pocket. Laughs on deck.

0: Arizona Jeff Show with listener calls so wild, even the Blue Ridge Parkway is blushing. They say what you wish you could on 105.9 The Mountain.
1: If you're a Brenda Fricker fan,
2: yep.
1: 828-240-1059, we can mourn together.
2: What did she mean to you?
1: What did Brenda mean?
2: Huh?
1: What did Fricker mean?
2: Yep.
1: You know?
2: What was it? How did she touch you?
1: She died.
2: In what way? She didn't make it. Okay.
1: She's the pigeon lady.
2: Nah.
1: And Home Alone. It's 105.9 The Mountain, Nashville's classic rock, The Rizzo and Jeff Show. I'm just going to just call and check, make sure they're okay, because we have bad news. Ladies and gentlemen, Brenda Fricker died, and this happened over the weekend, and this is sad. As a matter of fact, Entertainment Tonight, they were struggling. They did a 3-minute and 47-second piece on Brenda Fricker.
2: Yeah. Well, come on now. All flags at half staff, you know, for Brenda.
1: Well, uh-huh. I mean, okay, other than Home Alone, which I think she's probably best known for as the Pigeon Lady, I had no idea she won an Oscar for like a movie called My Left Foot, which ostensibly is about a man who has a disease, and he can only use, guess what? His left foot.
2: Yeah.
1: She won an Oscar for My Left Foot.
2: I'm trying to see if there was anything else that she was in.
1: They say she was in like 100 movies.
2: Angels in the Outfield. I don't know what she did in that.
1: Angels in the Outfield. Oh, you know what? You know what?
2: What was she in that movie?
1: I remember that because I grew up. That was one of my favorite movies as a kid. She was the lady. So the kid goes out and he goes, "Daddy, when are you going to come home, man?" And he goes, "Soon, when the Angels win the pennant." And then the lady goes, "Oh, your dad doesn't need you. You're going to be just fine with me." And then he starts crying, and then he prays for an angel, and bing, bang, boom, they win the pennant.
2: Yeah. Well, I guess other than the Home Alone, yeah, My Left Foot.
1: My Left Foot's her big movie.
2: Yeah, that was the big one. 1989 classic, My Left Foot. Okay.
1: Okay.
2: Big
1: deal.
2: Big film for
1: big
2: her.
1: Big film for her. Yeah. All right, well, I'll play the obit. Obviously, I cut it down from 4 minutes to like 52 seconds.
2: Wow.
1: But
2: slow news day, huh?
1: For them. Slow?
2: Wow.
1: That's all they had.
2: I mean, you know.
1: That's crazy.
2: I mean, with commercials, news is what? Like 20, you know.
1: 21 minutes.
2: 21 minutes and 4 of it goes to Brenda? Okay.
1: All right, here it is, ladies and gentlemen, all in mourning. And by the way, I'm going to check the phones while we're listening to this. I know a lot of people want to send their dedications.
3: Right. Brenda Fricker, best known as the Pigeon Lady in Home Alone 2, has died. She was 81 years old.
4: Well, I'm not that old. I mean, slow down a little.
2: Wow. Get some music?
1: You lived the whole thing, man. Listen to this.
3: The star's agent confirming her death in a statement, sharing Brenda died after a period of ill health. We will never see her like again, and the world is lesser for the lack of her.
1: Whoa!
4: I mean, the business end of filming.
1: Whoa, wait. We will never see her likes again, and the business is less without her?
2: She was covered in pigeons and pigeon crap.
1: Okay. And She was in a movie called My Left Foot.
2: Right. Everybody knows My Left Foot.
1: we're gonna learn about it in a minute.
4: I mean, the business end of filming is a complete mystery to me.
1: Is it really?
4: The acting, hope it works.
3: The acting definitely worked for Brenda, who racked up nearly 100 film and TV credits across 7 decades, even taking home the highest honor of all, an Oscar in 1990 for her role in My Left Foot.
1: Okay. All right.
2: Was she really in that many movies?
1: You know, look, man, it's one of those things where it's like, you know, you see somebody. But again, even My Left Foot, the movie trailer, was literally like 45 seconds.

0: This is Christy Brown, my son, genius.
1: A story of remarkable ingenuity becomes a triumph of the human spirit. My Left Foot, the true story of Christy Brown.
2: Go on, Christy. Go on, make your
3: mind. That's her, Brenda.
1: Born into a stricken body, Christy Brown made himself heard.
4: I don't fight cripples.
3: His left foot fights people.
1: In despair, he discovered the power of love and beauty.
4: Christy is simply a great painter, full stop.
1: My Left Foot. Starring Daniel Day-Lewis.
3: Please say her name.
1: A landmark performance. My Left Foot. One man's tribute to the celebration of life.
3: Oh, man, they didn't even give her the... They didn't even give her billing. She didn't get top billing.
5: She won an Oscar for it.
3: I think she did. I think she did win the Oscar.
5: She did.
3: Did she really?
5: Yeah, for that movie, and they don't even mention her.
3: They don't. Okay. Hey, this is crazy. There's no way that this lady...
6: This year, the nominees for Best Supporting Actress are...
3: All right, hold on.
6: Brenda Fricker in My Left Foot.
3: Well, I got... I mean,
6: Angelica Houston in Enemies, a love story. Have something in
3: oh wow, this is a tough go up.
6: Olin in Enemies, a love story.
3: Some of these movies I don't even know.
5: No.
6: Julia Roberts.
3: Oh,
6: in Steel Magnolias.
3: How did she not win?
5: She beat Julia Roberts out.
3: What?
6: In Parenthood.
3: Hold up, hold up. Diane Weist. All right, hold on.
6: And the Oscar goes to Brenda Fricker.
3: Okay, first off, she's having a heart attack. Second off, she beat Julia Roberts for Steel Magnolias for My Left Friggin' Foot.
5: See? You were trying to be silly on Brenda. Look at her, just like that.
3: Beat up Julia.
5: She won it with a foot.
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0: Just admit it, fellas. 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
1: Name one standout Canadian and why. Okay, because there's another Martin Short movie. You had to be there. And yes, ladies and gentlemen, it's about hippies that got together and did a performance of Godspell in 1972 at the Toronto Film Festival. And I'll play you the stupid clip in a minute. But let's get to some of the people on the phone. They've been very patient. We're going to go to Ben, Steve, then Charles, and then you. Ben, what's going on, man? How you doing?
2: Good morning. I'm doing well. How are you guys doing?
1: I'm doing okay. I was good till today. Now I'm angry because of this Canadian crap.
2: All right, well, I think I'm going to make your day with my favorite Canadians. And there's two of them because they go together.
1: Okay.
2: Cheech and Chong, baby.
1: Are they Canadian?
2: Yeah, they're Canadian, man.
1: No, okay. They're not. Are they for real?
3: They are, yeah.
2: They are from Canada.
3: Yep. Aren't they? Okay. It's like Vancouver or something like that, right?
2: Yeah, Vancouver, British Columbia, I think.
1: Wow. No. Well, you know what? You have made me happy. I will concede too. At the moment, Ben, I appreciate the call. I can concede too, maybe. I'm not because now I know they have the blood. I don't know if I can look at, I don't know.
3: Well, you got to understand, you have a whole country, okay?
1: And but, I got what?
3: But do you admire, is what I'm saying. You admire. Do you admire Cheech and Chong, or
1: no,
3: do you laugh along with them?
1: I'm stunned, man. So, all right, let's go to Steve here. Who's a Canadian that you admire? What's going on, man?
4: What's up, Jeff? What's up, Sager?
1: What's going on, man?
4: Another day. Wayne Gretzky.
1: Wayne Gretzky. Okay. Okay. I know who he is. Do I admire him? I mean, he's the greatest hockey player you can argue of all time. Maybe it's save for Lemieux.
3: The president loves him.
1: The president loves him.
3: The president thinks that he should be the mayor of Canada when they become the 51st state. So.
4: And Mike Myers.
1: Oh, no, I can't go there. I can't get behind you on that one. So, you know I love you, Pep.
3: You're doing good. You're doing good.
4: My wife's choice.
1: Tell the missus she's wonderful, we can't get behind her on that one.
3: Right.
1: We got Charles. Charles, what do you got? Give me one Canadian that we can be proud of, kind of.
5: Good morning, guys. How y'all?
1: Good.
3: Right, Charles.
5: Good. But Brian Adams.
1: Ooh. Okay.
3: Look.
1: We're giving out tickets. I'm going to run to
3: we
1: you.
3: Did. We
1: I
3: had mean, some.
1: Yeah.
3: Okay.
1: Yeah. You know what? He's somebody that I guess as a human being you can maybe. But are you proud? Is it somebody that you can get behind as
3: people
1: a Canadian?
3: People like Brian Adams. But does he move the Canadian needle in the United States?
1: You know what? There is two Canadian needles. There's the Canada-Canadian needle, which goes... And then there's the American-Canadian needle, which goes... Because there's no good Canadians like Martin Short.
3: Okay.
1: All right, now again, Cheech and Chong, good, but can you... You know, are you like...
3: Are you blown away yet?
1: Because I'm not blown away, man.
3: Yeah, Brian, and I bet they play them all the time. Because, you know, in Canada, 40% of the artists played on the radio in Canada have to be
1: Canadian.
3: Yeah.
1: Which is why we don't do radio in Canada.
3: Maybe Everett knows.
1: Everett, what do you got here, man?
6: How about Howie Mandel?
3: Hey, Everett.
1: Everett, I got to tell you something, man. I really like you. Can I just preface this by saying I really like
3: Everett. I'm a big fan of Everett.
1: Okay? I am too.
3: Yeah.
1: Yeah, but I got to tell you, Howie Mandel, if I had a baseball bat, all right, okay. I would smack him over the head with it. Bald head.
3: Everett, let me tell you, there's never been a human other than you in history that has ever said anything like, how about Howie Mandel for anything?
1: He is.

0: mean. He is a germaphobe.
1: He's nasty.
0: He's a nasty thing.
2: Okay. But have you watched his entire body of work? Go back to the old school.
0: Bobby's World. I love Bobby's World.
2: Free Bobby's World.
0: Well, give me an example.
2: Walk Like a Man.
1: I got to tell
2: you. It's an old 80s movie. He portrayed a kid that was raised by wolves and then found later by his older brother and reintroduced into society. It is absolutely, positively hilarious for the time frame that it came out. It came out around the same time with things like Better Off Dead, Breakfast Club. So it kind of got buried, but it was a great movie.
0: And this was Raised by Wolves. Was this an American release or was this
2: Well, the name of the movie is Walk Like a Man. Oh. And the catch song is the same song by that title.
0: The Walk Like a Man, that one?
2: Yes.
1: Now,
2: yes.
1: Everett, is Howie Mandel in your top five of faves, or is he just somebody passively that you enjoy some of his work?
2: Okay, as far as Canadians go, I would say he's probably one of my top fives.
1: Oh, boy.
0: Oh, he's a top five Canadian.
1: Interesting.
0: Wow.
2: But then again, I can only name like seven. So.
0: I can't. That's better than I got.
1: Is there somebody else that stands out besides Howie Mandel?
0: Yeah, who stands? Can we give you one more shot, and then I'll look at Walk Like a Man. We'll talk about that in a second.
1: Anybody else? We'll take anybody.
0: Anybody. And we're looking for anybody.
2: I can't think of the guy's name right now, but he's the star of the Canadian show Jersey. It's a hockey comedy show.
0: Everett, you are trying so hard. I love you, Everett, but we are going to hang up now.
1: Everett.
0: What was this? What phone call was that?
1: That was Everett, who obviously is a big Howie Mandel fan.
0: Okay, first off,
1: Howie Mandel.
0: First off, before I get to, you know what, I'll get to Wade here, and then I'm going to do, we're doing Walk Like a Man in 828-240-1059. Name one Canadian that we can all get behind. Who?
1: Love Howie Mandel. Movies are so funny. Somebody text in.
0: All right, somebody's messing with us. There's not one person who likes Howie Mandel. He sucks. Hello, who's this?
3: Hey, this is Gina.
0: Gina. Hey, Gina, how you doing?
3: I'm good. How are you guys?
0: A little upset.
1: Talking Canadians, and obviously now Howie Mandel has entered the conversation.
3: Well, he's not my favorite by far, but I do love Donald Sutherland. He's a great actor. He's a great patriot and a good conservative.
1: Donald Sutherland is a good one. He is a really good actor.
0: But what about Kiefer?
3: I like him too.
1: Right.
3: Great movies.
0: Yeah. You know what? You're right. Donnie Sutherland he's probably the best Canadian that's been named thus far.
1: Animal House, Hunger Games.
0: Yeah, go ahead. Hello, who's this?
4: It's Mark.
0: Oh, what's up, man?
4: Oh, nothing. It's strange for me to be calling you on a Friday.
0: And especially at this time, too.
4: Yeah, well, I don't work on Fridays. Anyway, the reason why I was calling the gentleman who called earlier about the Howie Mandel movie, Walk Like a Man, I remember watching that movie back in the day, and that movie is downright hysterically funny.
0: Howie Mandel? Just so we're clear. Okay, because this is something that you're going to have to live with now in our minds. You're calling to back up a man who called about a Howie Mandel Walk Like a Man movie.
1: You're a Howite?
4: Well, I'm not really a big fan, but when that movie came out back in the day, the movie was downright hysterically funny. You will laugh. I would guarantee you would laugh if you watched it.
0: You know what? We're going to play the trailer in just a moment.
1: Yeah, and we're going to get on that Roger Ebert.
0: Thanks a lot, Gene Siskel.
1: Lindsay,
0: what's up?
5: Yes. Hey, how are y'all doing?
0: Good.
5: Good. I was going to say, what about like the Schitt's Creek crew, like Eugene Levy and Daniel Levy and Catherine O'Hara?
0: That's so hard.
1: Yeah, I don't dislike Eugene Levy.
0: He's the only one that makes this Martin Short semi-movie documentary thing bearable. But is Eugene, let me ask you something. When you look at Eugene Levy, do you go, I want to be, and I know you're a woman, but go with me here. I want to be Eugene Levy. I want to be Catherine O'Hara, right? Do you look at them and go, I aspire to them?
5: I would obviously

0: to pick Catherine O'Hara first, but while she was alive, so.
1: Well, come on. I see Eugene Levy, I see American Pie, and that's kind of hard to, that was worth every dollar.
2: And I loved I love his son. I think his son's great, and he's become very modernized, but he then, every once in a while, goes up to Canada, and he does a little talking bad about America.
1: Yeah, can't have that.
0: Yeah, I don't like that. No, fair enough.
2: No, hey, listen, Lindsay, that's great. I mean, you know, again, probably a
1: Somebody texts in and said, Canadian bacon. That's the best thing I know of.
2: Okay, but is he Canadian? Is John Candy Canadian?
1: Not the movie, the actual bacon.
2: All right, well, you know what? Listen, as you think on it.
3: The family dog. A faithful friend. A happy helper. And a delicious side dish. There have been many Shaggy Dog stories, but none more amazing than the story of Bobo.
4: Bobo.
5: Bobo.
4: Bobo.
3: Discovered in the wilderness.
6: Where have you been for the last 28 years? I was beginning to get worried.
7: He was raised by wolves.
8: Wolves.
7: Wolves.
3: Returned to a world
2: he
3: doesn't understand. Driven by primitive instincts.
9: I have to go potty.
10: With the proper teaching, Bobo could take his place in society.
3: On the brink of inheriting a huge fortune.
11: No sibling jealousy on your part?
12: What? I made you.
13: Benji, have you seen Bobo?
3: And now,
2: Bobo!
3: To his brother's schemes.
14: Once your brother puts his signature on these papers, he'll sign over all rights to his inheritance to you.
2: Oh. I'm waiting. I'm waiting to laugh.
3: Dog.
2: Oh, look. Outsmart his master?
3: And start acting like a man. Christopher Lloyd.
15: All that money, what's he going to spend it on?
2: Okay, you know what? You're right, Kevin.
1: Is that over?
2: It's not even over, and his name is Bobo. Hello, who is this?
1: Tim.
16: Hey, it's Tim.
1: Hey, what's up, Tim? Good. What's going on?
16: Okay. I'm just trying to think of different Canadians that you guys want to find out.
1: I'm glad we got your mind working.
2: Glad we got you thinking today on a Friday.
16: Has anyone said, like, Jim Carrey?
2: Ooh.
1: You know, it's...
2: No, they haven't.
1: You know, we got to take in Jim Carrey. Now, the Jim Carrey now, who's in his feelings, you know, that's a little rough now. But the Jim Carrey of the 90s, I mean, come on. We were all in on it, you know?
16: Yep.
2: Yeah, the man. Here's the thing, though. I love Jim, you know, back in the 90s as well, but he's now like, I'm growing my hair. I'm talking about counseling. I'm doing a show about counseling.
1: Yeah.
2: Right? He's crying.
1: He's apologizing to
2: his dead dad. Yeah. It's getting real weird.
1: You try to see past it all, you know?
16: Right. True.
2: Go ahead.
16: One of the newer, younger ones, though, would be Ryan Reynolds. That's the other one.
2: Okay, and you know what? You know why I respect him? Self-made billionaire with Mint Mobile, and he bought a soccer team. And thank you for the call, Tim. Self-made billionaire bought a hockey team. Yeah, but again, I can't get behind him. And by the way, you still have 13 seconds in Walk Like a Man with Howie Mandel. Oh, yeah.
1: Please.
3: Floris Leachman.
17: We will neuter a cat in your name.
3: And Howie Mandel as Bobo.
17: Oh, my God.
2: He licks. Oh, my God.
3: Walk like a man.
2: Oh, my heavens.
1: Well, here's the thing.
2: I got to tell you, I think I quit.

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5: And good Saturday. We're going to see some scattered showers and a few storms as we head through the day. High temperatures will be only to the low 80s. As we head through tonight, we'll continue to see more rain as temperatures cool to the upper 60s. That rain will continue off and on showers on your Sunday with even some heavy rainfall at times. High temperatures getting back to the low to mid 80s. We'll cool back down to the mid 60s Sunday night. Rain will take a break, but more rain will be on its way Monday. For WSPA 7 News, I'm meteorologist Grant Roberts.
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1: Who are you going to call? Phil McGraw. That's kind of the new song, at least for the Trump administration. You know, and they go, who are you going to call? Phil McGraw. And then Trump does his dance, you know, and then he goes,
2: Phil McGraw dances. Have you seen him? If you ever watched the show, I'm not sure how much you were into Dr. Phil.
1: I love Dr. Phil. You got me into Dr. Phil. And then when his wife, when he would always walk out with his wife, and then I'd be like, oh my goodness, she got more surgery.
2: Nope. She said she never did.
1: Oh, that's right. It was her wellness craves.
2: Yeah, that's right.
1: Right.
2: His wife never had any work done.
1: No, I'm saying Trump, because the administration obviously asked Dr. Phil, we got UFOs. We need to tell the people. You need to guide us, Doc. We need your help. And he goes, President Trump, I ain't afraid of no ghosts. And then Trump's like, I can see him doing it.
2: Now, Donald, here's the deal. At 80, okay, you have more energy than all of us. I got to give you credit for that.
1: I'll give him credit for that.
2: All right, you got energy. Good for you. You don't need to sleep. I got to tell you.
1: I need sleep.
2: This might have been the night where you made the call to have Dr. Phil, okay? Look at all the classified UFO,
1: right.
2: UFO stuff. Let's give it to Phil McGraw.
1: That military people who have been in the military for 40 years can't see.
2: Yeah, I don't know. This feels like a little slip up the last president.
1: Hey, we're at 80.
2: What's that? What's going on, Joe? Here's the deal.
1: Pardon Bill Cosby.
2: I found some of our UFO stuff. Let's give it to Maury Povich.
1: Maury Povich.
2: Look over.
1: I've always had a thing for that Chung.
2: Yeah.
1: I've always liked her. She's nice and, you know,
2: let her come visit
1: Oriental.
2: Let her come visit me in Delaware. We could stumble on the beach together.
1: Ride bikes.
2: Yeah.
1: So anyway, Phil McGraw, the guy that's the go-to. Do you agree with it? You know, 828-241-0059, shoot us a text, give us a call. You don't?
2: No.
1: See, I like McGraw on this, and I always called him Quick Draw McGraw.
2: That's a good one.
3: Well, first off, thank you for having me on your platform.
1: No problem.
3: I think people listen and trust your voice, and
1: yeah.
3: I'm so glad that you're dealing with this subject matter down under, and it travels up here as well, so people know and listen to you. I think the reason that they have engaged with me on this is because I'm not an astrophysicist.
1: No.
3: I'm certainly not an astronaut. I haven't been to space. I haven't looked out there myself. But I think we have to look at what's going on with all of this in different pieces. And the second piece, one piece is, what are we going to disclose to the world and certainly to the American public?
1: And most importantly, he says, you know, listen, this is going to really freak people out. It's going to change their opinions about, you know, their religion. It's going to do this. It's going to do that. It's going to, you know, bankrupt churches, whatever the case is. So, you know, Dr. Phil's there to say, Don, I need you to think about this. All right. If I tell you that do you think you're being funny right now, Donald? JD, do not encourage him. Okay, JD, you are an enabler, JD. All right, and I need you to sit down. You know, and I think that we release the files in 60 years when they are due to.

0: be unclassified? Because, again, they're due to be unclassified in 59 and a half years, Jeff.
1: Yeah, well, was that your Phil McGraw?
0: Well, that was my, you know what that was? That was my Phil McGraw on TV trying to say that you're an enabler. You know, I did my best.
1: Let's learn a little something here, okay? No matter what they release, you're never going to get it all, okay? It's pomp and circumstance. So you're never getting all the full release of everything they give you.
0: You're telling me I'm not getting a full McGraw release?
1: They give you.
0: I want one.
1: Well, let me tell you. He hasn't given a full McGraw release in a long, long time, okay?
0: Long time?
1: Long time. Okay.
2: Breakfast of Champions. Rock, sarcasm, and the Rizzo and Jeff Show.
3: Keep it coming.
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0: so wild, even the Blue Ridge Parkway is blushing. They say what you wish you could on 105.9 The Mountain.
1: We got our girl Marie. Now, you asked Marie, where's Marie been, and what did she say?
2: Marie, she gave us the old excuse, I've been working.
1: And
2: I don't like it.
1: Oh, Marie, what's going on here?
3: Not much. I got a couple things for you. I didn't walk in on somebody, but I was the person who was doing it.
1: You were a doer of it somewhere, Marie?
3: Two public places, I should say.
2: Oh,
1: whoa! Was this with a coworker? What possessed you to do these dirty things?
3: It was a gentleman that I was pursuing, and he worked at a bar in Louisiana, and we end up doing the dirty on a pinball machine in a full bar.
1: Wow. You know what? What
2: Marie,
1: a great machine.
2: You know what, Marie?
1: Yeah.
2: I am so proud that you are a part of this program.
1: Me too. Yeah. And you know what? That's only half. So where was the other one? Was this your boss, or was this somebody that you were not pursuing?
3: No, it was my boss. It was somebody I was interested in. I just walked in a bar and saw him, and I ended up marrying him, 2 years later.
2: Oh, okay.
1: Wow. So a pinball machine and a marriage.
2: Well, I'm glad that the marriage worked out of it, and, people didn't think you were just turning tricks.
3: That's another story, too.
1: Oh my God. So, Marie, let me ask you, is every job you go to, do you find someone that you find attractive? Do you kind of scope out the sitch? How do you feel?
3: It's like eye candy is like a buffet everywhere you look, you know?
1: Ooh, eye candy is like a buffet everywhere you look. Okay.
3: Even though if you're married, you can read the menu as long as you don't order.
1: Marie is a menu reader. She just doesn't necessarily order, but does Marie sample every once in a while?
3: No. I can't.
2: That's all right.
1: That's all right, Marie. That's okay. You've shared so much with us.
2: Well,
1: this morning.
2: I can.
1: This
2: I wish been... I could. Or to two different things.
1: Listen. I am humbled that you are part of this show.
2: Marie, you are made of the stuff.
1: The
2: Rizzo and Jeff show is all about. Okay.
3: Oh, I can tell you stuff that'll blow your mind.
2: Well, you know what? We'll take a Marie story.
1: Once a week. You call us and you give us a Marie story, and we'll be ready to go.
2: Yeah. Every Friday, story time with Marie at 5:30.
3: Okay, there's 30 minutes, 4 o'clock on. That'd be great.
2: That's it.
1: All right, Marie, we appreciate you, dear.
3: All right, well, I love you.
1: Love
3: you.
1: We love you too, Marie. Bye. We appreciate it. Well, okay.
2: A nice candid Marie.
1: Listen, here's the thing. I can't hate on her because you know what? She loves making love.
2: Yeah.
1: And what's wrong with that?
2: Yeah, yeah, it's a wonderful thing, and she'll do it wherever, unabashedly. Good for you.
1: I agree. Marie, like Jeff said, so what did she say? I wonder what pinball machine, Jeff.
2: Huh?
1: I wonder what pinball machine. Yeah. I mean, if you want a strong pinball machine, it's the Terminator, the OG Terminator one.
2: Okay.
1: That was nice.
2: Yeah.
1: But if you get yourself on, I don't know, some Mickey Mouse, there was one for twins.
2: Twins?
1: Yeah, there was one for twins.
2: And Danny DeVito?
1: Yeah, you never saw that?
2: I want her making love in front of Danny DeVito all day.
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1: You use your wife's loofah, don't you? 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
2: I was at a florist yesterday on Merriman Avenue. I think it's called Merriman Florist. And she said, "Oh, my God, Rizzo." And I was like, "You know, hey, cool, thank you." And we were chatting. And, we were talking about nostalgic things. And, we were talking about things like, Ponderosa, Chi-Chi's, things of that nature. And it's so apropos that, this story comes here today because I've been feeling a little nostalgic. Chuck E. Cheese, right? Chuck E. Cheese has been coming down. So, it's just been one of those, things, Jeff, where I gotta be honest with you, I'm excited to talk about it.
3: Yeah, yeah. Well, look.
2: I don't want to give the restaurant away yet because we have tickets to the Black Crows.
3: Okay.
2: All right? And I was thinking maybe... And I don't know how you would do this, but I'm going to be honest with you. I think 828-240-1059, would you be in and would you go back if this restaurant came back? Would you?
3: 110%. And I want to see if anybody can guess which restaurant it is that's going to be coming back. You got to think nostalgia. It could be from any decade. Okay.
2: What would be the hints you would give? A steak?
3: It's hard to give too many hints, there could be it's a possible steak. That's possible, yeah.
2: What if one of the hints was?
3: Well, why don't you just at this point just tell them what it is?
2: No. I bet you nobody knows.
3: Why don't you just tell them what it is at this point?
2: What do you mean? What do you know?
3: Of course, everybody remembers from the 80s.
2: You really just
3: put this game down.
2: What are you talking about?
3: People walk in, you get frazzled, and then you ruin the game on us. Everybody knows what it's going to be.
2: What? So I make a searing sound. That could be Outback.
3: No, it can't. Outback's around. You're talking about one that's coming back.
2: It could be, there's plenty. Kahunaville?
3: That's not even, it's a one-off deal. You really just took this game and demolished. Go ahead, pick up Curtis. He's got it right away. Hey, you ruined the game.
2: I didn't ruin the game.
3: Go ahead.
2: Curtis, did I ruin the game?
4: Yeah, I believe it's Western Sizzling.
3: Okay, all right.
2: What did he say?
3: Western Sizzler, all right.
4: Ryan's or Quincy's.
3: Okay.
2: Okay, so do you have the one that you're going to stick with?
4: Quincy's is pretty good. Ryan's.
2: Quincy's and Ryan's. I got to tell you something, Curtis. I appreciate that. Not the answer. Okay. What'd I tell you? So my hint of...
3: Everybody would know then, because I don't think you might have been a little young for it to go to it.
2: I've gone to...
3: To this one.
2: This was next to a Chi-Chi's and a Beach's, like where I grew up. So, and again... All right, let's see. Hello, who's this? Amanda?
5: Hey guys, it's David Hoyt.
2: Oh, David Amanda. Hoyt. There's an Amanda calling.
3: That's not
2: what
3: Amanda.
2: What do you think, David Hoyt?
5: Western Sizzler.
2: Western Sizzler. Hang on for just one second, David Hoyt. Hold on. Hello, who's this?
6: This is David.
3: It's Dave.
2: Dave, what do you think, Dave?
6: Amanda? I'm thinking Sagebrush.
2: Sagebrush. Interesting. No, it's not Sagebrush. Look at that. Nobody. Sagebrush is a guess. You know.
3: Yeah.
2: All right. So now that
3: this is like, why don't you guess the restaurant and it's Chuck E. Cheese and then you go cheddar, pizza,
2: mouse. Who's this?
7: Courtney.
2: What do you think?
7: Steak and Shake.
2: No, Steak and Shake.
3: Here's the problem. Steak and Shake is around in places, okay? They have them in Florida everywhere. It used to be my late night save at 2 in the morning, Steak and Shake.
2: So you said I ruined the game. And at 828-240-1059, if you want tickets to the Black Crows, not one person. My hint was...
3: Yeah.
2: And you thought I gave it away. Nobody knew.

0: Well, I look, I is the I have to look.
1: What?
0: Okay.
1: What?
0: Right, so they are different. Okay, so they are different. So
1: they are. That's why. That's why.
0: The ones
1: that's
0: a little different. Okay. All right.
1: So
0: yeah, I thought you might have lobbed the game up for them.
1: Well, you know what? I appreciate David. Dave, thank you for proving my point. I appreciate you. That's not the one, but I just wanted to say thank you. Oh, okay. He's got
0: his own.
1: You're
0: welcome, Dave. All right.
1: Yeah, you're welcome. Thanks for listening. So anyway, why don't I just play it now and then we can talk about it, okay? Here it is, ladies and gentlemen. The restaurant that nobody could guess with my hand.
0: Well, they came close.
1: How did they come close?
0: Well, they came close.
1: It's okay. Not the restaurant.
0: All right, go ahead.
2: Restaurant brand Sizzler is plotting a comeback. How would you rate the prospect of it being successful, and more importantly, of you and your family dining at a Sizzler? Would you give the chances a rare rating, a medium rating, or a very likely well done rating?
1: Oh, look at that. Hello, who's this? Hello?
3: Aloha, boy.
1: What's going
3: Aloha,
1: on?
3: Aloha, boys. It's Date.
1: How are you, Date?
3: Good, good. So, is it Hooters?
1: Hooters!
4: No, John.
1: No, Hooters.
4: It's Hooters?
1: Hooters.
4: He gives you...
1: Hello, who's this?
5: Hey, this is Melvin.
1: What do you got, Melvin?
5: I'm going to go with the ground round.
4: It's not the ground round.
0: And the ground, here's the deal. Ground round.
1: I love you,
0: Melvin,
1: guys.
0: Melvin.
1: You guys are killing me.
0: Ground round, you could get, if you remember, they had the popcorn machine at ground round, by the way. So you would go into ground round and you get the popcorn machine. That's not it. Oh, come on, Asheville. He's hitting you with And by the way,
1: I'm sorry.
0: All right, if anybody can remember this about I'll give you a hint. They had a 60 and over menu. Okay. So you are an honored guest.
1: No,
0: you are an honored
1: nobody.
0: Guest at this restaurant when they had 60 and over menu. It was called Honored Guest. If that's a hint. Okay.
1: Well, all right. So now with that being said, we just have a little bit left.
0: Yeah, go ahead.
1: 8284-0105.
0: Sizzler back.
1: Sizzler's back. And man, I'm good. Yeah. I told you. All right, here it is.
6: Well, there's only one rating when it comes to steak, and that is rare or medium rare. And I think that's the same answer I would give to the prospect of my family dining at a Sizzler. We didn't have them growing up. They weren't a thing in the Midwest.
7: Steak in the Midwest, yeah.
1: So they actually were not a national chain. I mean, hello, who's this?
8: This is Ghost one more time, but now let me tell you, Bogart's.
0: Bogart's.
1: Goose, I love you. Thank you. I really do.
0: Well, Bogart's.
1: What is Bogart's? What's that? What is that?
0: I just Googled it. They had Bogart's Tavern in Waynesville. It's a national, I don't think it is. I don't think it is. It's just a restaurant that Goose likes.
1: No, I'm talking about this Sizzler.
0: I know. So he's liking Bogart's. So. Which is, I think, still
1: when
0: open.
1: Bogart's
0: is open still. Yeah.
1: All right, you can go there, Goose. Yeah. I love you, brother. All right.
6: But I would say that if the Chi-Chi's comeback is any indication, we just got a Chi-Chi's that is revamped here in the Twin Cities. And that place has been busting down the doors busy ever since it opened several months ago. So
1: they have they feel like the Sizzler would do great, and not one of you has earned.
0: Well, somebody texted in, and they said, speaking of Sizzler, this game sizzled out quick.
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7: And good Saturday. We're going to see some scattered showers and a few storms as we head through the day. High temperatures will be only to the low 80s. As we head through tonight, we'll continue to see more rain as temperatures cool to the upper 60s. That rain will continue off and on showers on your Sunday with even some heavy rainfall at times. High temperatures getting back to the low to mid 80s. We'll cool back down to the mid 60s Sunday night. Rain will take a break, but more rain will be on its way Monday. For WSPA 7 News, I'm meteorologist Grant Roberts.
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0: Let's get silly glizzes in the pocket. 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
1: Okay, all right. First off, what is happening? Somebody just called me and asked if because I said, if you're just tuning in while we were having the discussion about the hint.
2: Right.
1: All right. I said I don't drink because I'm diabetic. And, our friend called, and he hasn't called in a while, Everett. And he was like, hey. And then he went into this whole thing about why he, about how he found a whiskey that drops his blood sugar.
2: Yeah, I got news for you. You don't want Rizzo on the booze. Okay, so let's just one thing at a time here, folks. Yeah, just, he's a work in progress still.
1: I'm still trying. All right, listen, I got a couple calls. I guess these are Sizzler people. What is going on?
2: Yeah, well, we were going to play a game, and I thought initially when we started it at about 7:45-ish that we were going to have you guess a restaurant that it was going to be returning, an old school restaurant that they're going to reopen again. They did it with Chi-Chi's, and there's some others that they're going to try, and Sizzler is one of them that they're going to bring back. So it's an 80s thing, Sizzler, people remember it. You were given a hint, and the hint you gave was, and I said, you just gave the stinking, the game just sizzled. You really just gave it away. And I believed, and this whole game just fell apart. It's just a disaster at this point.
1: This whole thing has been a disaster. Right. We got to get to Queen Latifah soon.
2: Right. This feels like a ceasefire that's just falling to pieces.
1: And we feel like the
2: Strait of Hormuz. This thing is the Strait of Hormuz at the moment. All stopped up, nowhere to go. So we said, can you guess what it is? And then we gave you chances to guess. And I guess I was wrong in this, and people were still calling about it, Rizzo.
1: And Jeff, we did actually say it was the Sizzler and played a news report. Called. And people are still calling. So 888-240-1059. And then remember, listen for that Metallica keyword. Let's go to line one.
3: Hey, this is Phil. I was going to tell you guys, there is a Western Sizzlin' in Spruce Pine, North Carolina.
2: Yeah, I did see that, a Western Sizzlin', but Sizzler is a little different than Western Sizzlin', you know?
1: Yeah.
3: Right.
1: Have you ever...
3: Yeah, they're kind of one of the same, but, still kind of the same restaurant.
1: Well, yeah, I mean, I don't know what makes one Western and one just...
2: The name. The name.
1: Yeah, but when you heard... Did you go Sizzler?
3: No, I actually went Sizzling. The one at Spruce Pine is Sizzling, but yeah, I get what you're saying with the Sizzler.
1: See, I appreciate you reaching out this morning. Hello, who's this?
4: It's Rod.
1: Rod, what's up, man?
4: What's happening, brother? First time calling in, man. I listen to you guys every morning.
2: Well, appreciate it, buddy.
1: Appreciate it.
2: What's going on? The Sizzler chat really got you on the edge of your seat.

0: graduated today?
1: Yeah, man. I used to eat a Sizzler all the time with my parents growing up, man, in Charlotte.
0: And it's a good restaurant, isn't it?
1: Man, it was a good restaurant back in the day, for sure, man.
0: And let me ask you, when I went, did that hint ruin it for you, or did you get it, or where were you at with that? Did you think about a bar in Waynesville?
1: Say it again, man. I'm sorry you broke up. I'm talking to you while I'm driving.
0: When I went, that we made that noise,
2: did you guess Sizzler right away?
1: That was my first guess was Sizzler, but I think I've got this, man.
0: Well, do you? What do you got?
1: Shoney's.
2: Shoney's.
0: You know what?
2: You know, Shoney's isn't bad, because Shoney's has a delicious buffet.
0: Hello, I
2: love Shoney's.
0: Who is this?
3: Dang it, did I miss it? I was going to say Shoney's.
0: No, you didn't miss it. Well, you did, because we did the segment about it. But, you know, what makes it, you think of Shoney's?
3: I have no idea.
2: Yeah.
0: Yeah, listen.
2: That's all right. No, thanks for the call. Thanks for Shoney's. Like Shoney's. There's one in Franklin, North Carolina, if you would really like a little nice little home-style buffet there. But
0: so people still have no idea.
2: After we've played it. Maybe it's us.
0: It might be us. Yeah. We'll be right back. More of the Rizzo and Jeff Show coming up after this.
4: It's the Rizzo and Jeff Show with listener calls so wild, even the Blue Ridge Parkway is blushing. 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
1: I want you to picture a beautiful park. And on that park, there's a trail. And you're walking down that trail, and it leads to a park, a big state park. And in that state park, there's water, and you can camp, and you can play ball, and you can have all these fun outdoor activities. And as you look to your right, you see a man, a Hispanic man, dressed as a mime, except he's taking off his clothes. He's rubbing himself in cooking oil. Yes, that's right, Manola. Mm. He's rubbing himself in Manola.
2: Yeah.
1: And he is lathering up, and then after he lathers up, he starts to pump iron. Yeah. And he starts whistling and says, "Hey! Look at me," and he's pumping iron all oiled up.
2: Mm.
1: Now, now that I gave you that picture.
2: Nothing like an oiled up mime.
1: What do you think?
2: Yeah. Well, at first you would think, all right, maybe I'm judging this man wrong.
1: You just-

0: probably he are,
1: just,
0: Jeff.
1: He just wants to work out yep. and get himself a tan while he's doing it. Yep. And he doesn't want to take a long time to get the tan. So if you cover yourself in oil, okay, you're going to get one quick. You'll get nice and red, and then you'll tan up. So I'm assuming, you know, you would think that's what it is at first, but I'm sure that there's many tent poles to this story.
0: Well, listen, we're going to play the story, and I really want honest to goodness, you know, reaction. What's your thoughts about this, man? Is this a good guy? You know, again, you know, a lot of people love to text. I appreciate that, by the way. 828-240-1059. Shoot us a text. Send us a message on Facebook. You can call us if you would like. We'd love to chat with you. But what is this man doing? There's not many tent poles here. I think it's pretty self-explanatory. I think he's being mischaracterized.
2: That dramatic moment caught on camera in court today when a suspect passed out in the middle of his arraignment. He is typically dressed as a mime, prosecutors say. He is the man in these photos, they claim. He's accused of harassing several women on the rail trail in Natick. Only on Boston 25 News, reporter Carly Dion headed inside the courtroom.
0: Now, the rail trail. Now, harassment, we're not for harassment. That's unbelievable. That's wrong. Now, harassment is a very broad word in this sense. He's a mime. He doesn't speak. Okay? He doesn't touch. He doesn't do anything like that.
1: Do we know that?
0: Yeah,
1: for sure.
0: Well, that's what it says. That. Well, it says he lathers himself up and pumps iron.
1: Okay.
0: Okay, that's what. Now, again, I could be wrong. Let's hear the story.
3: Lux, arrested by Massachusetts State Police Sunday night, appearing in Framingham District Court Monday morning.
4: Necesito que me otorgue un abogado.
5: Routinely runs around the park in nothing but underwear and socks.
0: Okay. Runs around in underwear and socks. Maybe it's hot.
3: As Framingham District Court Supervisor Andrew Mange reads the facts of the case against Hernan Villagran Lux, the defendant passes out in the courtroom.
0: Oh.
5: The women report an extensive number of contacts with the defendant involving him staring at them, smiling in what they describe as, I'll quote, a really unnerving and frankly terrifying manner.
3: According to Mann.
0: Okay, so he's a mime. So again, I do not in any way condone anything bad and people being harassed. But he's a mime, he's waving, he's smiling, he's walking, he's not touching.
1: He's running around in socks and underwear, you know, at a park. Now, does this feel like a normal downtown Asheville day? Sure,
0: yes, it does.
1: Okay.
0: Yes.
1: All right. So.
3: One of the women reported more than 50 encounters with him, situations they say became increasingly bold and invasive. Mange describing one situation where he
5: stripped down to his underwear, slathered cooking oil all over his body, and began working out right by their staff area.
3: And many incidents where the defendant refused to leave the park.
0: Now, I got to tell you, let's focus on that part for a minute. If you're slathering yourself in cooking oil and you're pumping iron, all right, what are you trying to do? Well, see, again, so I, again, why never touches anybody. I think what he's trying to do is he's trying to show he's buff. So, like.
3: And many incidents where the defendant refused to leave the park. A number of people who live in the area say.
0: Oh, sorry, excuse me. I got to.
3: Describing one situation where he.
5: Stripped down to his underwear, slathered cooking oil all over his body, and began working out right by their staff area.
1: Okay, so, hang on. First things first. Now, yeah. He shouldn't be doing this one.
0: I agree.
1: Two, 50 times you've encountered this maniac, there's nowhere else that you can go and take a walk. If a guy dressed as a mime is covered in cooking oil, let me tell you, it would take once or twice.
0: Yeah.
1: And if I keep knowing
0: twice.
1: A mime in cooking oil who's in his undies,
0: I'd probably be into it. I'd be into that. I'd be like, wow, this is pretty cool.
1: This is the only park, only place where you can
0: go. He's miming.
1: Yeah. I mean, come on.
0: And again, you know, look, mimes don't talk. They act.
1: He did it in the courtroom.
0: He did it in the courtroom. And again, you know, they do the boxing. Oh, I'm trapped in a box. Now, maybe he lathers. Right? He pumps his iron, and then maybe he's like, oh my gosh, I'm trapped. And then he does the small thing. And remember, you know, this is a Hispanic mime, so he does it. Maybe the culture in his country, maybe what they do is they lather up in a park and they start pumping iron.
1: He's dressed as a mime. He's staring at people in a terrifying manner constantly. Don't they

0: always, don't all mimes always do that? Aren't they like terrifying constantly?
1: You know what? I'm going to be honest with you. I'm going to defend the mime, not this guy, but the mime. Because the mime is an underrated, underappreciated performer. Not. Listen to me. No. Listen to me, no. Jeff. Listen.
0: Mimes love it, okay? They play into
1: love what?
0: It.
1: They love what? Being hated?
0: They love you not knowing what they're thinking, doing, or saying.
1: Okay.
0: And they love it.
1: Okay, here's the deal. All right, is there anyone who hates mimes? Because I guarantee you the answer is no. There's not a human being who's going to call, text, or write into this show that says they hate mimes. You know why? Because a mime is a pleasurable experience. A mime.
0: I think they're annoying.
1: And what's annoying? Have you been beat by a mime?
0: No, I'm
1: then
0: just
1: what's
0: saying,
1: your problem?
0: I'm just saying you don't know what they're up to, what they're thinking, what they're saying, if they're being silly, if they're calling you fat. And they think they can get away, even if they want to call you fat.
1: If they're calling you fat.
0: They can get away with it because it's part of the mime shtick. So they can, you know, make fun of you and then everybody laughs. And they could get away with it. But, you know, mimes, you got to watch your back.
1: What's the mime shtick?
0: I obviously covering yourself in cooking oil and running around in your tidy whites.
1: I
2: stripped down to his underwear, slathered cooking oil all over his body, and began working out right by their staff area.
3: And many incidents where the defendant refused to leave the park. A number of people who live in the area say they've seen him walking before.
4: I spotted him. He looked kind of odd.
1: It's not a problem.
4: He was just dressed in a costume.
5: I just don't understand, you know, what goes through someone's head to do that.
1: He's a mime.
3: They say the rail trail is typically a safe area, but these reports are unsettling.
5: You know, think about someone like that running around doing those kinds
1: mime
5: of terrible
1: things
5: to people.
4: Oh, it's kind of upsetting, especially if you're walking alone.
3: When court resumed later this afternoon, the judge ordered Lux to a mental health event. When court resumed later this
0: what
3: afternoon,
0: happened here with this
1: well, I don't know. Well, what's going on?
0: The news girl choked up.
1: she's thinking about the mime pumping on her. Hold on, wait.
3: When court resumed later this afternoon, the judge ordered Lux to a mental health event. When court resumed later this afternoon,
1: my
3: the
1: God!
3: Judge ordered Lux to a mental health evaluation at Bridgewater State Hospital. In Natick, Carly Dion for your local station, Boston 25 News.
6: Alert on the.
1: Okay, I don't know what's going on this newscast.
0: Too much is that? So she was reading it while she was live, and then came back on.
1: But the thing is that she why would she?
0: Right.
1: So it was
3: when court resumed later this afternoon, the judge ordered Lux to a mental health event. When court resumed,
0: she was prepping, not knowing she was back on is
1: right.
0: What was happening.
1: She was prepping. She had the story of the year.
0: Jeez, what a lot of happenings in that story. I gotta tell you.
1: Right, you got a hot, sexed up mind.
0: Yep.
1: All right, you got a lady who doesn't know what's going on. And by the way, you have elderly people being interviewed, not bothered by a mime. So maybe, not this guy.
0: All right.
1: If you're in Asheville, give a mime a chance. Give a mime a dollar. Give a mime a hug. Give a mime some time, because a mime is a hard profession. So give your mime your time.
0: You see a oiled up mime in their underwear.
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shipping dock playing air instruments. Very, very weird. My name is Piper. Hope you're having a good day so far. We got some great rock coming your way, including The Stones, Night Ranger, some Pearl Jam, AC/DC, who apparently is making crazy waves with their last live concert going on this summer. And they were just in Charlotte recently. And man, looked like a great show. Got some Bon Jovi coming your way too, but first we got Joan Jett. I Hate Myself for Loving You on the Mountain.

105.9 The Mountain, Asheville's Classic Rock with Journey and Separate Ways. One of the most bizarre videos ever of them at some

0: Mountain. Of course, it's Asheville's classic rock. My name's Piper. Happy to be with you this weekend. And here's what we got going down for fun and mayhem. We are looking at combining food, more specifically meat, and heavy metal music. The tourists take on Greenville, a stage play of Willy Wonka, yes please, an outdoor fair in the park at Sierra Nevada Brewing, an Appalachian Mountain Health Fair, and so much more. 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
4: Happy Saturday. We're going to see a few of those scattered showers, even a few thunderstorms as we head through the day. High temperatures will only be in the low 80s, but it's still going to remain very humid. As we head through tonight, the rain is set to continue, with temperatures cooling to the upper 60s. On your Sunday, a few more of those scattered showers and a few thunderstorms. Not going to be a washout, but high temperatures will be back to the mid-80s. We'll see more rain on your Monday. For WSPA 7 News, I'm meteorologist Grant Roberts.
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105.9 The Mountain, Asheville's classic rock with Pearl Jam. Nazareth, AC/DC coming your way, and details on the final week of scoring yourself $1,000. But we're going to kick off this mountain of rock with some Elton John, Saturday Night's All Right for Fighting on The Mountain.

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105.9 The Mountain, Asheville's classic rock, Rock You Like a Hurricane. Man, how about that freaking storm that came through earlier this past week? I was teaching yoga and I didn't know it was raining out. And I was like, who is turning on a buzzsaw? Like, I could hear it in the background, and all of a sudden all the lights went out and we could hear the rain. I was like, oh my gosh. And on my way home, it's like an entire tree, like the amount of branches that were falling on my road and in my yard. I mean, it was just crazy. Hopefully that does not keep happening. Oh my goodness. Make sure you stick with us. We've got you covered for rock music for your Saturday. 105.9 The Mountain rocks.

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Oh my goodness. 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

105.9 The Mountain, Asheville's classic rock with Brian Adams. Zeppelin and Asia and Van Halen all coming your way. Well, Van Hagar. But first, we got some Hendrix. How about Purple Haze on at the Mountain?

0: 105.9 The Mountain, Asheville's classic rock with Van Hagar. Finish what you started. So Sammy does a show for us. It's called the Top Rock Countdown, and you can catch it right after House of Hair on Saturday nights. 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And he does a countdown using the theme, and he talks about whatever he wants, which makes it kind of fun. 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

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Well, there's more news about a road closure to make way for the I-26 connector. I'll tell you all about that coming up here in about, I'd say about 12 to 13 minutes. The Doobies, ZZ Top coming your way too, right after the Chili Peppers on The Mountain.

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0: 105.9 The Mountain, Asheville's classic rock with the Doobies. My name's Piper, and a little update on the I-26 connector. And if you like going to the Westgate Parkway off of Patton Avenue, this is going to be important for you. They have announced that the flyover ramp connecting Patton Avenue to Westgate Parkway is permanently closing tomorrow. So if it is near and dear to your heart, you might want to take one last run on it. I didn't even know it was called a flyover ramp, but that's kind of cool. Now, they say that Westgate businesses and destinations are going to remain accessible throughout construction, and eastbound drivers on Patton Avenue who want to access Westgate Parkway should follow the detour along I-240 West and I-26 East to the Haywood Road exit, and they are putting up signs, so hopefully you will be directed in the right direction. Jay Giles coming your way next here on The Mountain.
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105.9 The Mountain, Asheville's classic rock with Whitesnake. So if you're a hardcore Aerosmith fan and ballet just happens to be your guilty secret pleasure like my Neil Diamond album collection, well, you might just be taking a trip to Virginia in May. I'll tell you why. But first, here's Stevie Ray Vaughan and Crossfire on The Mountain.

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0: 105.9 The Mountain, Asheville's Classic Rock with Aerosmith. So how crazy is this? The Virginia National Ballet has put together a production called Aerosmith. It's going to feature music from their 70s heyday, along with their later MTV era hits. Organizers say it's bold, it's electrifying, and it fuses the power of rock with the artistry of dance. Ballet in particular, which I'm not sure. I'm just not sure. But it is going to premiere in Manassas, Virginia on May 2nd. Oh, yes. If you are a fan of Aerosmith and ballet is your guilty pleasure, this is right up your alley. Again, the Virginia National Ballet. Just in case you want to look it up, it's waiting for you. Got some John Mellencamp coming your way and The Clash right here on the Mountain.
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0: Happy Saturday. We're going to see a few of those scattered showers, even a few thunderstorms as we head through the day. High temperatures will only be in the low 80s, but it's still going to remain very humid. As we head through tonight, the rain is set to continue, with temperatures cooling to the upper 60s. On your Sunday, a few more of those scattered showers and a few thunderstorms. Not going to be a washout, but high temperatures will be back to the mid 80s. We'll see more rain on your Monday. For WSPA 7 News, I'm meteorologist Grant Roberts.
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105.9 The Mountain, Asheville's classic rock, as we dive into the mid-afternoon hours. Stick around for Styx, Clapton, Queen, The Police. 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

0: Good Saturday. We're going to see some scattered showers and a few storms as we head through the day. High temperatures will be only to the low 80s. As we head through tonight, we'll continue to see more rain as temperatures cool to the upper 60s. That rain will continue off and on showers on your Sunday with even some heavy rainfall at times. High temperatures getting back to the low to mid 80s. We'll cool back down to the mid 60s Sunday night. Rain will take a break, but more rain will be on its way Monday. For WSPA 7 News, I'm meteorologist Grant Roberts.
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105.9 The Mountain, Asheville's classic rock with Styx and Blue Collar Man. So live in concert coming your way tomorrow night, and U2 is one of the supporting acts. I'll tell you who the headliner is coming up in about 6 minutes. Got some ZZ Top on the way right after Where the Streets Have No Name on The Mountain.

0: ZZ Top on 105.9 The Mountain, Asheville's classic rock. My name is Piper, and tonight, one of my favorite shows, it's called Live in Concert. 2 hours of live performances from big names in rock and roll. As a matter of fact, our headliner tonight is The Who. We've got Skinner, U2, and even Zeppelin as supporting acts. And think about it, you're never going to see Zeppelin in concert, so tune in, and at least you can listen to them. It's going to be a great show every Sunday night right here from 8 until 10 p.m. It's Live in Concert. Got some Van Halen coming your way next on The Mountain.
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105.9 The Mountain, Asheville's classic rock. Hey, I'm Piper, and it has been a pleasure hanging out with you today, and you will hear me again tomorrow starting at 11, just right after Time Warp. But stick around. Jess is going to take you through the rest of the afternoon up until Southern Fried Saturday nights, where you get an hour of nothing but Southern rock. I hope you enjoy 105.9 The Mountain Rocks.

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0: 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I'm Jess, and I know you leave the house and you're dropping $100 no matter where you go. 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

1059 The Mountain, Asheville's classic rock, and Mick Jagger says he and Keith Richards are thinking about a tour for 2027. Here are the Stones.

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0: 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I'm Jess with your rock history and birthdays. Today is Joe Elliott's birthday from Def Leppard, turning 67, Rock and Roll Hall of Famer. Also, Robert Cray celebrating his 72nd, and Jerry Garcia would have celebrated today. He was born on this day in 1942, died back in 1995. This day in 1972, the Eagles released Would You Woman as the second single from their debut album. It became a top 10 hit for the band.
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1: Good Saturday. We're going to see some scattered showers and a few storms as we head through the day. High temperatures will be only to the low 80s. As we head through tonight, we'll continue to see more rain as temperatures cool to the upper 60s. That rain will continue off and on showers on your Sunday with even some heavy rainfall at times. High temperatures getting back to the low to mid 80s. We'll cool back down to the mid 60s Sunday night. Rain will take a break, but more rain will be on its way Monday. For WSPA 7 News, I'm meteorologist Grant Roberts.
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0: 105.9 The Mountain, Asheville's classic rock with some AC/DC. And on this day in 2000, they kicked off their 140-date Stiff Upper Lip World Tour in Grand Rapids. The stage show featured a 40-foot bronze Angus statue. Tour lasted for 11 months and wrapped up in Germany. Also on this day in 1981, MTV was launched in 2 million homes at 12:01 a.m. Started off with the words, "Ladies and gentlemen, rock and roll." And the first video was Video Killed the Radio Star.
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0: 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And I have Tom Hill, the GM, with me, who brought a very special guest with him today.
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11: Happy Saturday. We're going to see a few of those scattered showers, even a few thunderstorms as we head through the day. High temperatures will only be in the low 80s, but it's still going to remain very humid. As we head through tonight, the rain is set to continue, with temperatures cooling to the upper 60s. On your Sunday, a few more of those scattered showers and a few thunderstorms. Not going to be a washout, but high temperatures will be back to the mid-80s. We'll see more rain on your Monday. For WSPA 7 News, I'm meteorologist Grant Roberts.
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13: Rumors spreading around in that Texas town about the shack outside the game. You know what I'm talking about. Just let me know if you wanna go to that whole mile on the range. They got a lot of nice girls.

0: 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I'm Jess, and one of my favorite shows that we've got going on is Live in Concert. 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

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It's the Eagles with Take It Easy.

0: 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I'm Jess, and we have got the Summer Cash Contest going on for one more week. 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
7: Good Saturday. We're going to see some scattered showers and a few storms as we head through the day. High temperatures will be only to the low 80s. As we head through tonight, we'll continue to see more rain as temperatures cool to the upper 60s. That rain will continue off and on showers on your Sunday with even some heavy rainfall at times. High temperatures getting back to the low to mid 80s. We'll cool back down to the mid 60s Sunday night. Rain will take a break, but more rain will be on its way Monday. For WSPA 7 News, I'm meteorologist Grant Roberts.
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We now pause to let your speakers catch their breath. 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

105.9 The Mountain with the Allman Brothers Band and Southbound. I'm Gibson and welcome to Southern Fried Saturday Night. You'll find that tune, of course, on Brothers and Sisters, released back in this month in 1973. We had Willie the Wimp live, Stevie Ray Vaughan from Live Alive before that. And we got it started with ZZ Top. Fandango gave us Heard It on the X, a song, of course, about a radio station in Mexico, X Rock 80, that you could hear in 44 states and parts of Canada back in the day. Imagine that, man. Thanks for choosing the mountain to be a part of your Southern Fried Saturday night, wherever you

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It's 105.9 The Mountain with Little Feat from Waiting for Columbus. Fat Man in the Bathtub. Classic live Little Feat for you here on The Mountain. And that album was released in 78, but recorded over the first 2 weeks.

weeks of August in 1977 in London and Washington, D.C. I'm Gibson, and welcome back to Southern Fried Saturday Night. 38 special before that. The title track to that 79 release, Rockin' Into the Night. And we've got music on the way from the CDB and the Outlaws. But first, it's Kenny Wayne Shepherd from Trouble Is, with Everything Is Broken.

0: It's 105.9 The Mountain with Molly Hatchett from that self-titled 1978 debut with Bounty Hunter. CDB, Drinking My Baby Goodbye before that, released in 86 from their album Me and the Boys. That climbed all the way to number 8 on the Billboard Hot Country Singles and Tracks charts. That's a great tune and a great album. We had the Outlaws in there as well. Green Grass and High Tides. Going back to 1975 for that one. From that self-titled release. And Kenny Wayne Shepherd's Everything Is Broken from Trouble Is got it started. I hope you've enjoyed your Southern Fried Saturday night so far. And thanks for making the mountain a part of your weekend. I'm Gibson and we've got more great Southern rock on the way. Don't go anywhere. Up next, it's Blackfoot.
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1: Put on your platform boots, dig your heels in, and brace yourself. An old school heavy metal bomb is about to go boom. This is your twisted host, Dee Snider, and I'm going big this week with AC/DC, Whitesnake, Def Leppard, and more. All right, you're in the house of old school metal, and home is where the head bangs. Yes, it is, my metal brothers and sisters. Yes, it is. It's time to get in, sit down, shut up, and start banging. This is the House of Hair. This week's show is coming to you direct from the Twisted Sister jet airliner, SMF Force One. Don't worry, I'm not going to play any Steve Miller. I'm looking out at the wings of this fantastic plane, and I'm starting to think of Winger. Get it? Wings, Winger? Oh, forget it.

with Aerosmith on the House of Hair, because I'm heading to the other side of the world. Get it? D-Stat here, and I'm flying high and feeling fine, and it's high time I played something from the HOH request pile. This came in from Mark Francis in Vancouver, Washington, about his request. He says, D, this song flat out rocks. Jakey Lee was at his peak. The band ended way too soon. They were no Twisted Sister, but hey, who is? Mark, you sweet talker, you. Slipping in a little flattery to get your request played. It totally worked. Here's Badlands Dreams in the Dark for Mark. Hey, that rhymes. On the House of Hair. Turn it up!

0: slipping some bad medicine in your drink from Bill Cosby. I mean, Bon Jovi. It's the H.O.H. D. Snyder here. It's Balls Out with the request of the week. When I get back, don't go nowhere. This is D. Snyder, and while you know me as a rock star, radio personality, and maybe even an actor, I'm also a published author. What? You heard me, and at this moment, I have four very different books available. There's my memoirs, Shut Up and Give Me the Mic, the graphic novel on my journey to Washington, D.C. to fight censorship in the 80s called He's Not Gonna Take It, my novel Frats on Suburban Gang Violence in the 70s, and, are you ready? A children's book called We're Not Gonna Take It, about bratty little kids who won't do what they're told, like eat their veggies and stuff. I bratty kid you not. So isn't it time you discovered D. Snyder, the author? Come on! I'm offering a money-back guarantee. If you buy my books and aren't completely satisfied, I'll personally refund your money. Of course, you have to find me, but I'll give you back your money. Why are you laughing? I'm around. So pick up a copy of Shut Up and Give Me the Mic, He's Not Gonna Take It, Frats, or We're Not Gonna Take It, or maybe all four, and discover an exciting new writing talent, moi. And remember, I wanna write!
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0: Gather around, my minions of metal. The house is back. I'm Dee Snider, and here we are again with my official request of the week. My request of the week came in from a fellow biker, Jeff, in Rapid City, South Dakota, listening to 100.3 The Fox. Here it is. What's up, Dee? Back in the 80s, a bunch of us heathens were hanging out when you came on as a guest on some talk show. Maybe the Phil Donahue show, it's hard to say. What I do remember is you had a bunch of people in the audience pissed off, disgusted, and shaking their heads with disapproval with your outrageous appearance and rock and roll behavior. It was glorious. Jar your memory? Anyhow, good to see you're still rocking, and it's always great to see you at the Sturgis Rally. If you're back in the area, look us up. We'll give you the Black Hills Tour scooter style. For now, will you crank out Accept Balls to the Wall for the gang? And hey, D, fire it up. First off, Jeff, people being pissed off, disgusted, and shaking their heads with disapproval at my outrageous appearance and rock and roll behavior was pretty much a daily event for me back then. It's tough to remember any one particular instance. Second, Sturgis is one of the highlights of my year when I make it out. I've been to Rapid City and Sturgis like 9 times. Unfortunately, this year ain't one. I hope you were at the legendary Buffalo Chip Campground in Sturgis when I crushed it in concert. We had a hell of a time. Now let me deliver the goods for Jeff and his crew on the House of Hair. You got your

ask the question, how much love can you handle? Well, when it's love from the Metal Maiden's Vixen, the answer is always more, more, more. I'm decided to let you know you do not have to suck up to me to get your request played. Though it definitely doesn't hurt. All you gotta do is submit a request that kicks ass, like Victor from Victorville, California did. Victor from Victorville? The king of Victorville is listening to 106.5 The Fox and wants to hear some Ozzy. He succinctly says, D, you freaking rock. Nuff said. Short, to the point, and he totally kissed up. And in full disclosure, he used a different F word in his description of how I rock. A more accurate one, actually. All right, Victor, this goes out to you and all your disciples in the high desert of Southern California. This is Shot in the Dark from Ozzy on the House of Hair. It's banging time!

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1: Well, aren't we fierce? Guards, castrate him.

0: 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That one kicks ass. 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But I'm coming back with something as hard as my abs, and it's rare and from the HOH vaults. So stay around!
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5: Everyone has a community to lean on. 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You've talked with your kids and shared clear expectations, but you're not with them every minute. 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So talk with your kids about these issues and involve the members of your community to help keep your kids safe. 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
6: 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I'm not here to do that. 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TRA is here to tell you